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1: Casey Kasem has unlocked the American Top 40 vaults and is replaying original shows from the 80s. This week, Casey takes you back to May 17th, 1980. That's when Bob Seger was running Against the Wind. Charlie Doerr listened to The Pilot of the Airwaves. Dolly Parton was starting over again. And Lips, Inc. took us to Funky Town. You'll hear those songs, all the top 40 hits, and the long-distance dedications from May 17th, 1980, right here on American Top 40, The 80s.
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1: 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This week's presentation is from May 17th, 19th.

Hello again and welcome to American Top 40. I'm Casey Kasem doing our weekly countdown of the most popular songs in the USA. These are the 40 biggest singles of the week determined by Billboard's official survey of radio stations and record stores all across America. Our countdown begins now with a recap of last week's top three songs. And here we go. The third biggest song in the country last week was this.

song in America last week, Lost in Love by Air Supply. This is American Top 40. I'm Casey Kasem, and we're recapping the top three songs of a week ago. Last week, this song was at number 2.

Ride Like the Wind by Christopher Cross, the number two song in America last week. I'm Casey Kasem. This is American Top 40, and every week we warm up for the countdown with a recap of the top three songs of last week. And at number one last week was this giant.

0: Last week, that was the number one song in America, Call Me by Blondie. I'm Casey Kasem, and we've just recapped the top three songs of a week ago. Our countdown of this week's Top 40 begins in a moment with the second rock hit by the woman who began her career in music, singing opera.
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0: In Hollywood, this is Casey Kasem. 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
1: Number 40.
0: There are two debut songs in our survey this week. The first of them is by Pat Benatar, a 27-year-old singer from Long Island who spent her teenage years studying to be an opera singer. But Pat says it was just terrible, too boring and time-consuming. I like to have fun. Pat says she's having much more fun rocking and rolling. With her second Top 40 hit, Pat Benatar, We Live for Love.
1: Number

Survey song number 40, Pat Benatar, debuts with We Live for Love. Two different listeners have written in asking what hit single in the rock era spent the most weeks in the top 10 without ever hitting number one. Well, it was this one.

0: record holds the record for spending most weeks in the top 10 without ever hitting number one. Details are coming up. It's from coast to
1: coast. Casey Kasem's American Top 40, the 80s on the wave.
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Continuing the countdown and debuting at number 39 is Barry Manilow's remake of a popular and much-recorded hit song of the early 40s, I Don't Want to Walk Without You. Duh.

0: Barry Manilow, debuting at number 39 in American Top 40 with I Don't Want to Walk Without You. This is Casey on AT40 in Hollywood. Now, let's answer that question sent in by two different listeners, Larry Kacheri in the Bronx, New York, and Mike Cudmore in Riverdale, Georgia. They both want to know what hit single of the rock era has spent the most time in the top 10 without ever hitting number one. Well, the answer to that question comes out of the late 50s. In April of 1957, a record by one of the top names in the big band era entered the top 10. And it stayed there for 17 straight weeks. That's 4 months. But it never got to number one. Let me play you a couple of bars of that song. Smash of 1957, So Rare by Jimmy Dorsey. The hit single that spent the most weeks in the top 10 without hitting number one. It was in the top 10 for 17 weeks. And it got as high as number two, but never hit the top spot. So Rare by Jimmy Dorsey and his orchestra. There's your answer, Larry and Mike. Thanks for the question. Now on with the countdown. After peaking at number five, Ray, Goodman, and Brown are on their way down with Special Lady.
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0: Last week at number 21, this week falling to 38. Ray, Goodman, and Brown still hanging in there with Special Lady. 37 hits to number 1 and counting them down.
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0: Every week we count down the most popular songs in America here on AT40. I'm Casey Kasem. The biggest dropper in this week's survey is by Jimmy Ruffin. He tumbles 27 notches to 37 with Hold On to My Love. Jimmy Ruffin.

0: Jimmy Ruffin falling all the way from 10 to 37 on American Top 40 with Hold On to My Love.
1: Number 36.
0: Dolly Parton is one of 12 children born and raised on a small farm in Locust Ridge, Tennessee. These days, she lives in a big estate just outside of Nashville. This week, she's at number 36 with Starting Over Again, Dolly Parton.

0: the kids are all grown. And all the king's horses and all the king's men could never put mommy and daddy back together. Back together.
1: There's one of the reigning queens of country music. At number 36 in the countdown, third week on the chart, Dolly Parton and Starting Over Again. 35 hits to number one and counting them down.
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8: Our forecast is calling for sunshine today. We'll see a high 23 with a humidex of 25. Partly cloudy with a chance of showers overnight and light winds and a low 14. Tomorrow, sun and cloud, a high 19. And for holiday Monday, sunshine and a high of 21.
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1: 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The Denver band Firefall climbs four notches to 35 with Headed for a Fall.

0: Fire Fall at number 35, gaining four notches this week with Headed for a Fall. Coming up, a historic moment in popular music. The first time that any major star of the rock era has made the top 40 in a duet with their own son or daughter. The rock and roll generation has come full circle.
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0: I'm Casey Kasem. Singer and actress Bernadette Peters moves up a notch to 34 with Gee Whiz.
2: Gee.

Survey song number 34 by Bernadette Peters, Gee Whiz. This is Casey Kasem on American Top 40 in Hollywood. You know, it's been 25 years since the beginning of the rock era, and that's long enough for a second generation of rock artists to come into their own. Some of them, the children of early rock musicians. Now, in the past, several children of stars in the pre-rock era have made the top 40. And one of them even hit on a duet with her famous father, who'd been a star for 15 years before the rock era began. That was Nancy Sinatra and her father, Frank, who went to number one in 1967 with a song called Something Stupid. Now, another star of the rock era and his daughter have scored a first. An historic symbol of the rock era reaching maturity. A major star of this period having a top 40 hit in a duet with his child. Here's Neil Sedaka and his daughter Dara at number 33 with Should've Never Let You Go. When

Neil and daughter Dara Sedaka at number 33, moving up 7 notches, second week on the chart with Should Have Never Let You Go. And now from the AT40 archives. Another of the number one songs of the 70s. We're reviewing them all at the rate of 3 a week, from January 1970 right on through. And we're up to May 1979. This was the 238th number one single of the 70s, reunited by Peaches and Herb.

0: in our weekly review of all the number one songs of the 70s from the AT40 archives of May 1979, that was Peaches and Herb with Reunited, Billboard's 238th number one single of the 70s. This is American Top 40 in Hollywood, California, counting down the most popular songs in the USA. I'm Casey Kasem. We'll continue in a moment. 32 hits to go to the number one song in the land.
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6: 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It's a song that would soon become the first of three number one hits for Billy Joel. There's Tell Her About It, We Didn't Start the Fire, and the song that got it all started, It's Still Rock and Roll to Me.

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3: Singer-songwriter Bruce Coburn, a 35-year-old Canadian, climbs this week to number 32 with Wondering Where the Lions Are.

number 32 in popularity on American Top 40, Bruce Coburn, a Canadian singer with Wondering Where the Lions Are. Well, I guess it's pretty well known by now that singer Smokey Robinson's a vice president of Motown Records. But Motown is more than just a job to Smokey. He named his son Barry after Motown's president, Barry Gordy, and named his daughter Tamla after one of Motown's labels. He's up two notches this week to number 31 with Let Me Be the Clock, Smokey Robinson.

0: week on the chart, now at number 31 for Smokey Robinson with Let Me Be the Clock. Coming up, a long-distance dedication from a young wife in Michigan to the Navy husband she won't be seeing for a while.
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0: American Top 40 is heard in the 50 states and around the world every week on great radio stations like WROM, Rome, Georgia, WTBF, Troy, Alabama, and CKGM, Montreal, Quebec. This week, the James Last Band of Germany climbs a notch to number 30 with the only instrumental in the countdown, The Seduction.

Survey song number 30, moving up a notch. The James Last Band and the Seduction. This is Casey on American Top 40 in Hollywood. You know, sometimes when words can't say enough, a song is the best way of expressing the way you feel. And that's what our long-distance dedications are all about. Like this letter from a woman in Wells, Michigan. She writes, "Dear Casey, when I was 15, I started going out with Pat. We had our ups and downs, but knowing he was mine made me so happy. Pat left for the Navy in 1977, just 1 year after we met. It tore me apart to see him leave, because I loved him so very much. Every time he would come home on leave, it just seemed like he would never be home for good. But I always waited for him. Pat promised me that I'd wear his ring someday. And finally, in December 79, he came home on leave, and we were married. I was never so happy in my whole life. It was like all my dreams had come true. But 2 weeks after we were married, Pat had to leave for overseas. It'll be many more months before I see him again. But knowing that I have Pat for the rest of my life, and we both love each other, I'll always be happy. Casey, would you please play Leaving on a Jet Plane for Pat? He'll be listening, and I hope he knows what he means to me. Sincerely, Ann." Okay, Ann, here's your long-distance dedication.

0: From 1969, Leaving on a Jet Plane by Peter, Paul, and Mary, a long-distance dedication from Anne to her husband, Pat, in the Navy. And the countdown continues. Like it's from coast to
1: coast. Casey Kasem's American Top 40, the 80s, on the way.
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I'm Casey Kasem. When the Jackson 5 left Motown Records a few years ago to sign with Epic Records, they left two things behind. Part of their name, the group is now known as the Jacksons, and their brother Jermaine, who stayed with Motown as a solo act. This week, Jermaine Jackson is at number 29 in our countdown with his second top 40 solo hit for Motown. Here's Let's Get Serious.

Let's Get Serious, the number one soul song in the USA, moving up to 29 on American Top 40. That was Jermaine Jackson. Number 28. In their 8-year recording history, the Eagles have hit number one 5 times with Best of My Love, One of These Nights, New Kid in Town, Hotel California, and Heartache Tonight. Their latest hit peaked at number 8 a couple of weeks ago, and it's down this week to 28. The Eagles, and I can't tell you why.

0: Bay song number 28 on American Top 40, The Eagles, and I Can't Tell You Why. There's a famous musician-composer who cannot walk through an airport security metal detector without setting it off. And for the same reason, he can't play high notes on his trumpet or get too close to a microwave oven. That story and the current hit he produced are coming up.
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0: I'm Casey Kasem, and this is the show that counts down the 40 biggest hits in America. This week, Elton John's 25th Top 40 single leaps 11 notches to number 27. Here's Little Jeannie.

superstar Elton John, second week on the chart at number 27 with Little Genie. Well, now we're up to the song produced by the man who hates flying because he always sets off buzzers in the airport security metal detectors. The man with this unusual problem is super producer Quincy Jones, winner of 5 Grammys, an Oscar, and an Emmy. Well, Quincy is very happy to possess those metal statues, but the metal possessions he's most thankful for are the metal plates in his head. Several months ago, I told you the story of the very tricky brain surgery that Quincy Jones underwent back in 1974. The surgeons, in order to have access to the brain tissue, had to remove sections of the skull bone, which they later replaced with permanent metal plates. And those plates, says Quincy, resonate and hurt if he blows high notes on his trumpet, and they heat up if he gets too close to a microwave oven. But his real problem is traveling by air and having to explain his head to security guards. Not long ago, Quincy said, after he set off an alarm and explained for the 100th time about the plates in his head, the guard asked him to take off his hat so he could see the metal. And Quincy admitted to losing his temper as he explained that the metal was under the scalp like bone, not on top like a hairpiece. The kind of incident that makes Quincy Jones want to stay away from airports and their metal detectors. He produced a song at number 26 this week, She's Out of My Life, by Michael Jackson.

0: 21-year-old Michael Jackson. He moves from number 30 to 26 in our countdown with She's Out of My Life. 25 hits to number one and count them down.
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7: Our forecast is calling for sunshine today. We'll see a high 23 with a humidex of 25. Partly cloudy with a chance of showers overnight, light winds, and a low 14. Tomorrow, sun and cloud, a high 19. And for holiday Monday, sunshine and a high of 21.
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0: From their album London Calling, here's The Clash climbing three notches to number 25 with their first hit on the American charts, Train in Vain.

The Clash on American Top 40, the English group at number 25, moving up three with Train in Vain. A listener in California wants to know if any songs about God have ever made it big on the pop chart. Well, good heavens, six songs about the Lord have made it to the top five, including one by a Catholic nun and one by an ex-Beatle. I've got details coming up. Every week, American Top 40 is heard in the 50 states and around the world on great radio stations like WWKE, Ocala, Florida, WWBZ, Vineland, New Jersey, and WSGA, Savannah, Georgia. This week, Bob Seger falls 18 notches to 24 with Fire Lake.

Any songs about God made it big on the pop chart. Well, Gary, I want to thank you for asking a question that turns out to have a fascinating answer. In the rock era, a lot of songs about God have made the chart, and six of them have reached the top five. In 1958, Laurie London hit number one with He's Got the Whole World in His Hands. In 1969, the Edwin Hawkins Singers hit number four with Oh Happy Day. And in 1970, Norman Greenbaum went to number three with Spirit in the Sky, and ex-Beatle George Harrison hit number one with his smash My Sweet Lord. In 72, the group Ocean made it to number two with Put Your Hand in the Hand. And in 1974, a Catholic nun from Australia, Sister Janet Mead, sang her way to number four with a rock and roll version of the Lord's Prayer. And there's your answer, Gary. All together, six songs about God have made the top five, and two of those have hit number one. And there's a curious sidelight to these statistics. Except for George Harrison, none of the recording acts who had big hits with songs about God ever made the top 40 again. Probably just a coincidence. Now, at number 23 in this week's countdown, we have another religious song. It's by Paul Davis, and it's called Do Right.

At number 23 in popularity on American Top 40, the song is Do Right, and the singer, Paul Davis. Now from the AT40 archives. Another of the number one songs of the 70s, and we're up to June 1979. This was the 239th number one single of the 70s, Hot Stuff by Donna Summer.

0: in our weekly review of all the number one songs of the 70s from the AT40 archives of June 1979, that was Donna Summer with Hot Stuff, Billboard's 239th number one single of the 70s. I'm Casey Kasem. This is American Top 40 in Hollywood. We're counting down the week's 40 biggest hit singles, and we're 22 hits away from the number one song in the land. We'll continue in a moment, so stay right where you are.
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2: This week, Dan Fogelberg's follow-up to Longer climbs three notches to number 22. Here's Heart Hotels.

0: Fogelberg at number 22, moving up three on American Top 40 with Heart Hotels. Coming up, the current hit single by a woman who got her big break in the entertainment business, performing for an all-male audience who were wearing nothing but towels and waterproof watches.
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0: Every week, American Top 40 is heard in the 50 states and around the world on great radio stations like KSDB Manhattan, Kansas, KSEZ Sioux City, Iowa, and KJR Seattle, Washington. Newcomer Robbie Dupree moves up two notches to 21 with Steal Away.

number 21 in popularity, the first hit song for Robbie Dupree, called Steal Away. Well, now we're up to the latest hit by a woman whose big break in show business was singing for an audience of men only, who were dressed only in bath towels. It was in front of that terry-clothed audience that Bette Midler attracted the cult following which has never deserted her. Bette left her hometown of Honolulu back in 65, moved 6,000 miles east to New York with the dream of becoming a great Broadway actress. 2 years later, she had landed a job in the chorus of Fiddler on the Roof, and after 3 years worked her way up to a supporting role as Zytel. Then the play closed, and the best offer Bette got was to entertain at a combination Turkish bath and nightclub for men only called the Continental Baths. And she took it. Bette says it was a great job and a great experience. The audience there treated me with more respect than I deserve, she said, considering I was brand new at entertaining that many people, clothed or naked, for more than 10 minutes at a time. I was able to take chances on that stage I could never have taken anywhere else. Well, Bette Midler quickly developed a loyal following at the Continental Baths. Her show became one of the hottest tickets in town and led to her first appearance on national television, The Tonight Show with Johnny Carson. Bette Midler's dream of becoming a big Broadway star has certainly come true. Her recent Broadway review was a smash, and that has to be as satisfying to her as the Best Actress Oscar nomination for The Rose. This week, Bette climbs 2 notches to number 20 in the countdown with the title tune from that film.

0: Bette Midler on American Top 40 with survey song number 20, The Rose. And the countdown continues. It's from coast to coast.
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Well, Paul McCartney has himself a double-sided hit with the same song. On one side of his latest single is Paul's solo studio-recorded version of Coming Up, and on the flip side, a live performance of the same song by Paul McCartney and Wings. Leaping up to number 19, here's the live performance.

Coming up, Paul McCartney and Wings. Second week on the chart, already at number 19 on American Top 40. And the countdown doesn't stop until we hit number one. Bob Seger's follow-up to his recent top 10 song, Fire Lake, climbs 8 notches this week to number 18. Here's Against the Wind.

0: Against the Wind by Bob Seger, second week on the chart at number 18. A listener here in California wants to know what album in the rock era has taken the most weeks to hit number one on the LP chart. Well, it was the album that contained the hit single, Rhiannon. Details coming up.
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0: I'm Casey Kasem. At number 17, here are the Pretenders with Brass in Pocket. Go

foreign acts on American Top 40 this week. The Pretenders from England are one of them, at number 17 with Brass in Pocket. Well, now let's answer that question about the slowest rising number one album of the rock era. It's from John Van Winkle in Modesto, California. And John says in his letter that a few months ago, he heard us mention that Sad Eyes by Robert John and Hot Child in the City by Nick Gilder were tied at 21 weeks apiece as the slowest rising number one singles. What John wants to know is what album has taken the longest to get to number one? Well, albums that hit number one take, on the average, 7 weeks to do it. From the time they enter Billboard's LP chart, which lists 200 titles, till the time they reach the top. And the album that's taken the longest really stretched that average. It debuted on the LP chart in August of 1975 and finally arrived at number one 58 weeks later, in September of 76. After more than 13 months of climbing, the album named Fleetwood Mac reached number one. And in the process, it spun off Fleetwood Mac's first three top 40 songs, Over My Head, Rhiannon, and Say You Love Me. And it turned that British blues band into one of rock's superstar acts. There's your answer, John. 58 weeks for the album called Fleetwood Mac by Fleetwood Mac to rise to number one. Thanks for your letter. Now, on with a countdown. Number 16. This week, the Brothers Johnson of Los Angeles move up two notches to number 16 with their fourth top 40 hit, Stomp.

0: George and Louis Johnson, the brothers Johnson at number 16, moving up two with Stomp. 15 big ones to number one, and we're counting them down. Coast to
1: coast. 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
3: Our forecast is calling for sunshine today. We'll see a high 23 with a humidex of 25. Partly cloudy with a chance of showers overnight, and light winds and a low 14. Tomorrow, sun and cloud, a high 19. And for holiday Monday, sunshine and a high of 21.
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I'm Casey Kasem. In Boz Skaggs' 9-year chart history, he's hit the top 40 four times. He did it with It's Over and Lowdown in 1976, Lido Shuffle in 77, and his current hit, up two notches to number 15, Breakdown Dead Ahead. Here's Boz Skaggs.

Skaggs at number 15, fifth week on the chart with Breakdown Dead Ahead. Once a week with American Top 40, and you know where your favorite records are in the national music scene. Here's Charlie Dore. She drops a notch to 14 this week in American Top 40 with Pilot of the Airwaves.

0: Charlie Dore has taken her first record up to number 13. That was last week. This week it falls to 14, and it's called Pilot of the Airwaves. 13 big ones to number one, and the countdown rolls on.
1: Casey's, Casey's, Casey's Coast to Coast, American Top 40.
0: I'm Casey Kasem. Here's a riddle for you. What has four arms, four legs, and a combined total of 24 top 40 singles? The answer? Andy Gibb and Olivia Newton-John at number 13 with their duet, I Can't Help It.

0: a couple of superstars, Andy Gibb and Olivia Newton-John at number 13, moving up a notch with I Can't Help It.
1: Number 12.
0: Englishman Gary Numan climbs three more notches with his first chart single, Cars.

and sung by Gary Numan. His hit is Cars, and it's at number 12, moving up 3. Now from the AT40 archive. Another of the number one songs of the 70s, and we're up to June 1979. This was the 240th number one single of the 70s, Love You Inside Out by the

0: in our weekly review of all the number one singles of the 70s from the AT40 archives of June 1979, that was the Bee Gees with Love You Inside Out, Billboard's 240th number one single of the 70s. This is Casey Kasem in Hollywood, counting down the most popular songs in the USA on American Top 40. We're 11 hits away from the number one song in the land, and we'll continue the countdown in a moment.
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3: Here's an extra from 1980. 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

0: headed toward number 4, that's a classic AT-40 Extra from 1980. 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
2: As we continue the countdown of the 40 biggest hits in the USA, I'd like to welcome KZZQ in Golden Meadow, Louisiana, to the American Top 40 family. Great to have you with us. My name's Casey Kasem, and we're doing our weekly survey of the most popular records in the country as computed by Billboard magazine. And on we go.
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At number 11 in popularity, that's Linda Ronstadt's Hurt So Bad. A current hit song has recently been banned in an entire nation. In the Republic of South Africa, mere possession of this record has been declared a crime. And it's coming up.

American Top 40 is heard in the 50 states and around the world every week on great radio stations like KAFM, Dallas-Fort Worth, Texas, KRLY, Houston, Texas, and KSLQ, St. Louis, Missouri. Here's the first of the 10 hottest records in the USA this week, Ambrosia and Biggest Part of Me.

Ambrosia at number 10 in our countdown with The Biggest Part of Me. Well, now on American Top 40, we're up to a current hit song that's recently been banned in the Republic of South Africa, where it's a crime to own the record. The story was reported by United Press International. In recent weeks, students in the South African town of Durban have been boycotting classes to protest conditions in the local schools. And they've adopted as their anthem Pink Floyd's recent number one hit, Another Brick in the Wall, a song that had been number one on the South African hit parade for the past 20 weeks. Things finally came to a head the weekend of May 3rd when students marching through the streets singing Another Brick in the Wall clashed with police. Many people were hurt in the scuffle, and several dozen students were taken to jail. As a result, the South African government decided that they had to take some action. And their decision, under South Africa's tough censorship laws, was to ban not only the one song, Another Brick in the Wall, but Pink Floyd's entire album, The Wall. And all unsold copies of the single and the album were ordered destroyed, and mere possession of the discs could result in a jail sentence. We called the South African Embassy in Washington, D.C., and the public information officer confirmed the story for us. This week, the song that got Pink Floyd banned in South Africa is at number 9 on American Top 40. Here's Another Brick in the Wall.

0: Floyd on American Top 40, the former number one song falls from number 5 to number 9 this week. Another brick in the wall. 8 hits to number 1 and counting them down. Kisses coast to coast.
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Kenny Rogers with Kim Carnes on American Top 40, second week in the top 10, now at number 8 with Don't Fall in Love with a Dreamer. Number 7. Of Billy Joel's 10 top 40 singles, the last 8 have been produced by the same man, Phil Ramone. Their latest work together holds at number 7 for the third week in a row. Billy Joel, and you may be right.

0: Billy Joel from the album Glass Houses at number 7, third week in a row with You May Be Right. Coming up, a long-distance dedication from a boy in Pennsylvania to the best friend he ever had, his 70-year-old neighbor.
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0: I'm Casey Kasem. We're counting down the most popular songs in America here on AT40. Up two notches to number 6, here's Dr. Hook and Sexy Eyes.

Dr. Hook at number 6 on American Top 40, fourth week in the top 10 with Sexy Eyes. Every week we receive hundreds of requests for long-distance dedications, and we read each and every one of them to find those we read on the air. Here's one from a young boy in Hanover, Pennsylvania. He writes, "Dear Casey, I'd like to make this long-distance dedication to Mr. Luther J. Stowe, who died 2 years ago during the worst snowstorm of the year. Mr. Stowe and I became friends when I was finishing my kindergarten year in school. We became friends instantly. You see, Mr. Stowe was 70 years old, and I was 6 and a half, and we proved that the generation gap could be bridged. Mr. Stowe had no children of his own, and I'd moved far away from all my relatives. So he became sort of a substitute grandfather. But mostly, he was my friend. Mr. Stull and I had some fun together, like burning rubbish and throwing stones in the creek, going to get donuts and hot chocolate, going raspberry picking, looking for treasures at the dump, building snowmen, taking walks in the rain, and playing cards. He was a collector of good stuff which little boys would like to play with, and he gave me some things which I'll always keep to remember him by. After we got to know each other well, I shortened his name from Mr. Stull to Mr., and he called me Boy. Casey, I'm sorry this is such a long letter, but I have so many fond memories I could fill a book. Now I'm 13, and I would still like to have him around to do some of the fun things that we did. But who knows? Maybe I'll see him again someday. I'd like to dedicate We Are Family to the best friend I ever had, because he was just like family to me. Sincerely, David." Okay, David, here's your long-distance dedication.

0: From 1979, We Are Family by Sister Sledge, a long-distance dedication from a young boy in Pennsylvania to the memory of the best friend he ever had, an old man named Mr. Stowe. And the countdown continues on American Top 40.
1: Number 5.
0: After 4 weeks at number 4, Billy Preston and Syreeta slip a notch to 5. With You, I'm Born Again.

0: Billy Preston and Sarita on American Top 40. They're at number 5 this week with You, I'm Born Again. Next up, the biggest moving record within the countdown.
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7: Our forecast is calling for sunshine today. We'll see a high 23 with a humidex of 25. Partly cloudy with a chance of showers overnight and light winds and a low 14. Tomorrow, sun and cloud, a high 19. And for holiday Monday, sunshine and a high of 21.
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I'm Casey Kasem. Here's the fastest moving song within the countdown this week. Last week at number 19. Now it pole vaults 15 notches to number 4. Here's Lip Sync, Funky Town.

Funky Town by Lip Sync, the biggest mover within the countdown, all the way from number 19 to number 4. Well, the first American hit by the Australian band Air Supply has been in the top 40 for 11 weeks now, and this is the third week it's held at its high point of number 3, Air Supply, with Lost in Love.

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2: I'm Casey Kasem. We've mentioned in the past that on Christopher Cross's hit song, Ride Like the Wind, Doobie brother Michael McDonald sings backup vocals. But Michael McDonald isn't the only star who's joined Chris on his debut album. Singing backup on other cuts are Don Henley of the Eagles, songwriter J.D. Salvo, Valerie Carter, and Nicolette Larson. A nice circle of friends. This week, Christopher Cross holds at number 2 for the 4th week in a row. Ride Like the Wind.

Peaking at number two for the fourth week in a row, that's Christopher Cross on American Top 40 with Ride Like the Wind. Well, only one spot remains, the one at the top. And before we hear the number one song in America, let's take a look at the tops of the other Billboard charts. At number one on the country chart is Gone Too Far by Eddie Rabbit. At number one on the soul chart is Let's Get Serious by Jermaine Jackson. And the most popular album in the country is Bob Seger's Against the Wind for the third week in a row. Meanwhile, back on the pop chart, the song at number one has set a new mark for the 80s. So far, during this very new decade, no song has spent more than 4 weeks in the number one position until now. Here is the longest reigning number one hit of 1980. In its fifth week at number one, Call Me by Blondie.

0: The number one song in the USA for the fifth consecutive week, Blondie with Call Me, theme from American Gigolo. And there you have them, the 40 most popular records determined by Billboard magazine for the week ending May 17th, 1980. American Top 40s produced in Hollywood by Watermark Incorporated. Executive producer, Tom Rounds. Producer, Don Bastani. I'm Casey Kasem. Join me again next week for a countdown of the 40 biggest hits in the USA. Till then, keep your feet on the ground and keep reaching for the stars. And keep your radio tuned right where it is.
1: 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Special thanks to Kalila Dawkins, Rob Durkee, Pete Battistini, Scott Lakefield, Mike Savage, Michael Cross, Dave Nunez, and of course, the legend where the countdown began, Casey Kasem.
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Well, a listener says she feels guilty about weight loss medication, but is it really cheating? We're going to discuss the listener dilemma coming up in just a few minutes from now. But first, it's Prince on 93.5 The Wave.

0: 93.5 The Wave, David Raines in with you on this Saturday afternoon. And today's listener dilemma comes from someone caught in a very modern debate around weight loss. She's considering Ozempic, but says she feels guilty about it. Her concern is that if she uses it, it's somehow cheating the system instead of doing it the traditional way through dieting, exercising, and putting in the work at the gym. She's also seen mixed results from friends, some having real great success, while others have regained the weight after stopping. Now she says she's stuck wondering, is it wrong to use medical support to help weight loss, or is it just another tool like anything else? And the bigger question is, should she feel guilty at all? We're looking for your thoughts on our listener dilemma. You can head to our Facebook page and share. We got lots more great music on the way, including this one from Styx coming up.
1: 1883. 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
2: It's alive! It's alive!
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another exist. 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

0: David Raines in this afternoon on 93.5 The Wave, and Rolling Stone magazine just dropped their list of greatest guitar solos of all time. And well, let's count it down. At number 10, While My Guitar Gently Weeps by The Beatles. Number 9, Funkadelic, Maggot Brain. Number 8 was Steely Dan, Kid Charlemagne. And number 7, of course, Led Zeppelin, Stairway to Heaven. Shocker that didn't make the top 5, actually. Number 6, Chuck Berry and Johnny B. Goode. Number 5 was Eddie Van Halen's Eruption. Number 4, Pink Floyd's Comfortably Numb. Of course, number 3, no doubt about this one, the Eagles in Hotel California. Number 2 was Jimi Hendrix and Machine Gun. And the number 1 greatest guitar solo of all time, a little guy called Prince, and Purple Rain was the number 1 as voted by Rolling Stone magazine. So I don't know, do you agree with this one? Disagree with this one? I think there's a lot of cases to be made for lots of great songs that maybe didn't make the list, but you got to narrow it down. I think they did an all right job. We got lots more great music on the way, including one from Billy Joel.
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8: Our forecast is calling for sunshine today. We'll see a high 23 with a humidex of 25. Partly cloudy with a chance of showers overnight and light winds and a low 14. Tomorrow, sun and cloud, a high 19. And for holiday Monday, sunshine and a high of 21.
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93.5 The Wave. It is David Raines in with you this afternoon, and some meaningful pieces from Matthews Perry's life and career are headed to auction, all for a good cause. Items from his estate, including 26 scripts from Friends, scripts from key episodes, and a 1995 SAG Award, personal photo albums, and even artwork from Banksy.

Is weight loss medication cheating or just another tool? That's what one listener is struggling with, and we'll discuss coming up on our listener dilemma segment. But first, Thomas Dolby, 95 The Wave.

0: 93.5 The Wave, David Raines in with you this afternoon. Listener dilemmas today hits on something that a lot of people are quietly debating. One listener is thinking about starting Ozempic, but feels conflicted about it. On one hand, she sees people having success, but on the other hand, she's worried that she's skipping the traditional route of diet and exercise instead of letting the medication do some of the work. And that's where the guilt comes in. She says she feels like she should be earning the results purely through lifestyle changes, but is that expectation fair anymore, or is this just another tool in the tool belt that can help with weight loss management? So she's asking a simple but tough question. Should she feel guilty for considering it, or is she being too hard on herself? What do you think? You can share your thoughts on the listener dilemma at our website, on our Facebook page today for the listener dilemma problem of whether or not she should be using Ozempic. We got lots more great music from the class of 83 coming up, including one from Adam Ant.
1: 1983, the Nintendo Entertainment System arrived, and suddenly Outside was canceled.
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0: 93.5 The Wave, David Raines in with you this afternoon. And at the recent Met Gala, Beyonce turned heads, but not just because of the fashion she was wearing. It was also because of what was around her neck that stole the spotlight. She wore the Queen of Kalahari necklace, valued at around $50 million. Now, the necklace features three major stones cut from a massive 342-carat rough diamond with nearly perfect color and clarity. And at the center is a stunning 6.41-carat diamond surrounded by traditional stones, bringing the total to about 140 carats. It's the kind of jewelry that doesn't just sparkle. It practically has its own zip code. Now, while most people were talking about the Met Gala outfits, Beyonce quietly reminded everyone she doesn't just attend the event. She arrives wearing history on a chain, just like Beyonce does. We got lots more great music, including one from Madness, on the way.
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4: Our forecast is calling for sunshine today. We'll see a high 23 with a humidex of 25. Partly cloudy with a chance of showers overnight, light winds, and a low 14. Tomorrow, sun and cloud, a high 19. And for holiday Monday, sunshine and a high of 21.
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0: 93.5 The Wave, David Rains in with you on this Saturday afternoon, and a listener writes in saying she's considering Ozempic for weight loss, but is struggling with the decision, not about how she feels about it, but more about the guilt she's feeling by not putting in the work. She said she feels like she's cheating the system if she doesn't change her diet and exercise routine, but at the same time, she knows others who have had real success with the drug and wants to see if she can have some of that on her own. So she's kind of stuck and wants you to weigh in on this one on our listener dilemma. You'll find that posted on our Facebook page. Share your thoughts on this one, won't you? We got lots more great music to come from the class of 83, including one from the Human League.
1: 1983 and the Tandy Model 100, a computer so powerful it could almost write a sentence before dying.
2: 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It even communicates with the office computer.
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0: Birthdays, anniversaries back on Tuesday morning. If you've got someone celebrating a special day, we want to know all about it because then we can put it out on the air. There's a couple of ways you can let us know about it. 475-8848 is where you can call and leave a voicemail, or you can also send in the form that you will find at thewavegrandfalls.com. Either way, they will get the birthdays to us here. We will put them on the air. And if birthdays that are mentioned or anniversaries mentioned on air will also be entered into the draw for that delicious cake from Vicky's Edible Decorations and Cakes that we do each and every Friday. So don't miss out on that. 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
4: Our forecast is calling for sunshine today. We'll see a high 23 with a humidex of 25. Partly cloudy with a chance of showers overnight and light winds and a low 14. Tomorrow, sun and cloud, a high 19. And for holiday Monday, sunshine and a high of 21.
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0: 93.5 The Wave, it is David Raines in with you this afternoon. There's a new article out that has ranked the top 10 biggest sports icons of all time, and we are counting them down in reverse. Coming in at number 10 is Aaron Rodgers. Number 9, Steph Curry, the three-point revolution. Number 8, Babe Ruth, a true baseball legend, of course. Number 7, Tom Brady. You could call him the GOAT. You could call him the ultimate championship machine. You could call him the winner of 7 Super Bowls. Number 6, David Beckham, the global football icon. Number 5, Lionel Messi, one of the greatest ever to play the game. Number 4, LeBron James, who is still defining an era of basketball. Number 3 is Shohei Ohtani, rewriting what is possible in baseball. Number 2, Kobe Bryant, the Mamba mentality himself. And the number 1, I don't think there's much argument about this one, Michael Jordan, still widely considered the standard for greatness in sports. The question is, who got left out? Well, I would say Wayne Gretzky should have been on that list somewhere, maybe before Aaron Rodgers, but I didn't write the list. We got lots more great music on the way, including one from Rush.
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Why does she feel like she's doing something wrong? We're going to get into that coming up in just a few minutes. But first, it's Bonnie Tyler on 93.5 The Wave.

0: 93.5 The Wave, David Rains in with you on this Saturday afternoon. And if you're listener dilemma, if you haven't caught it already today, we're talking about one listener who's considering using Ozempic, but she feels like she's feeling a little guilty about doing that. Her reasoning is that weight loss should come from effort and dieting and working out and discipline. So medication helps. She said she doesn't feel like she'd be doing it properly, but she also sees people getting real results, and that is what makes the decision so confusing. Is she cheating to use a tool that helps you succeed, or is she adapting to the modern solutions that are out there? She's asking if her guilt is normal or if she needs to rethink how she views the process. What's your take on this one? You can put your view on our Facebook page, where you'll see the listener dilemma post there. Got lots more great music on the way, including one from Loverboy.
1: 1983. Cheech and Chong still smoking.
2: You with the police,
1: right?
2: Hey, I love you, brother. Hey. I love you.
1: How you doing?
2: I have all your albums, huh? Don't stand so close to me.
1: Return of the Jedi.
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1: And Trading Places. 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
5: I am a chain belt. Kung Fu Bruce Lee was my teacher. Watch this. What? Called quarter blood technique. You do that, a quarter blood will drop out of person's body.
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0: David Raines in with you this afternoon on 93.5 The Wave. And there's a new survey by Fortune Magazine which is highlighting just how differently generations view punctuality, and it is definitely causing some workplace tension. Now, for Gen Z, showing up 5 to 10 minutes late is basically considered on time. Well, meanwhile, older generations are not exactly on board. About 70% of baby boomers say that they have zero tolerance for tardiness, no matter the reason. Millennials land somewhere in the middle, with about 40% saying they'll forgive someone for being about 10 minutes late, while 26% of Gen Z or Gen X feels the same way. And when it comes to deadlines, well, gaps get even wider. Gen Z reportedly misses about 25% of deadlines each week, compared to just 6% for boomers and 10% for Gen X. So the question is it just a different working style, or is it a totally different definition of on time? Lots more great music from the class of 83 greatest hits, including one from Red Ryder.
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0: 93.5 The Wave, David Raines in with you this afternoon. A customer service rep at a Chicago bank may have just had the most awkward work call of all time. According to reports, Pope Leo called the bank to change his address, and the representative told him that he'd need to come into the branch in person. Now, to be fair, sounds kind of like a standard policy, until the caller reportedly said, "Would it matter to you if I told you I'm Pope Leo?" Well, instead of becoming helpful, the rep apparently just hung up on him. Imagine being so used to scam calls that even the Pope doesn't get special treatment. Now, somewhere there's a supervisor saying, "You hung up on who?" The bank eventually did get everything sorted out, and he didn't have to go in person. But honestly, there's something oddly reassuring about knowing that even the Pope still has to deal with customer service headaches. Got more from the Class of 83 playlist, including Styx.
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0: 93.5 The Wave, David Raines in with you this afternoon. A listener says she's torn about going on Ozempic for weight loss, and the issue is, she said, not just medical, it's emotional. She feels guilty about it, saying she felt like she'd be cheating by not doing it all through diet and exercise alone, but she's also seeing friends and other people getting results, and that's making the decision harder for her. She maintains the weight loss, but others regain it, and certainly that adds to her hesitation on it. So she wants to know what the bigger question is it too much of a shortcut, or is that just getting in the way of using the tools that are out there, like medications, to help with weight loss? We want you to weigh in on our listener dilemma today. You can head to the Facebook page and have your say. Got lots more great music on the way, including one from Doug and the Slugs next.
1: 1983. Kids were raised by Fraggle Rock. Reading Rainbow.

0: David Rains in with you this afternoon on 93.5 The Wave. There's a new survey shedding some light on something a lot of couples already know. Sleep can be a serious relationship issue. According to the findings, 33% of couples are considered sleep incompatible, meaning their habits just don't line up. And it does get more interesting with 75% of people in relationships that go to bed at different times, which can make winding down together a bit of a challenge. On top of that, 1 in 3 people say their sleep actually causes arguments with their partner, whether it's snoring, different schedules, or somebody scrolling their phone at midnight. It all adds up. So while you might be compatible in a lot of ways, your sleep habits might be telling a completely different story. Got lots more from the class of 83 greatest hits, including one from the Tenants on the way.
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0: 93.5 The Wave, David Raines in with you this afternoon. What do the final episodes of MASH airing, Point Le Pro Nuclear Generating Station beginning operation, and the Nintendo Famicom, which eventually became known as the Nintendo Entertainment System, all have in common? Well, they all started in 1983, and on Holiday Monday, we will be replaying what we're in the middle of right now, which is the Class of 1983 Greatest Hits. It all kicks off at noon, runs until 6 p.m., and you do not want to miss a minute of that, in case you didn't hear it all here so far. It will definitely be replaying it on Monday. Thanks to our friends at LaForêt Industries for the Class of 83 Greatest Hits list. We got lots more great music, including one from David Wilcox, next.
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3: 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I mean Italian slacks. 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

in a garbage can. 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

birthdays and anniversaries back on Tuesday morning. If you've got someone celebrating a special day, we want to make sure that we get that wish out in the air, and I'll tell you how to do that coming up in a few. 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

0: 93.5 The Wave, David Raines in with you this afternoon. And if you have somebody celebrating a birthday or anniversary from Tuesday on, we want to know all about it because we have birthdays and anniversaries that happen in the 7 o'clock hour here. And those birthdays and anniversaries could win you some brownie points with your loved ones, especially if you got somebody who's hard to buy for. Pretty cool to have their name mentioned on air. A couple of different ways to get us the wishes. 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You can send it through our website at thewavegrandfalls.com. There is a form there. You complete basic information, send that in, or you can phone 475-8848 and leave a message, and we will get those birthdays and anniversary wishes out on air. Don't forget, every person that we do mention will be entered into that draw for the cake from Vicky's Edible Decorations and Cakes, which is a super fun prize to win each and every Friday we make that draw. Got lots more great music on the way, including one from The Police next.
1: 1983. 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

0: 93.5 The Wave, David Raines in with you this afternoon. Today's listener dilemma comes from someone wrestling with a very modern struggle. It's called Ozempic and guilt. She's considering going on the drug for weight loss, but she said she can't shake the feeling that she'd be cheating if she doesn't do it all through diet and exercise alone. Now, at the same time, she says friends are getting results, and others who are struggling are to regain, they actually regain weight later on, so it's not a clear success story either way. And what makes it so complicated, it's not just about the medication, but about expectations, pressure, and what we define as doing things the quote-unquote right way. Her question is this cheating the system, or is she just using a tool that's available? That's our listener dilemma that you can weigh in on the post on our Facebook page. Got lots more great music from the Class of 83 playlist, including one from Madonna coming up.
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if that's all for me. I am out of here. It's been a blast hanging out today. Don't forget, you get the rest of your long weekend to enjoy, including a replay of our Class of 83 playlist that kicks off on Monday starting at noon. So don't forget to tune back in for that. There's some great music still to come. There's lots more great music as well for the rest of this evening. But

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